Sit with me now and together we'll discover something new in sound. The United States composer Jennifer Higdon currently holds a Pulitzer Prize and 3 Grammy Awards for Best Contemporary Classical Musician. But this was not always the apparent future for Higdon. Upon arriving as an undergraduate at Ohio's University of Bowling Green, she was considerably behind her peers in musical development and was even discouraged from her career aspirations by some professors. Her quote on the matter simply states, "I had a lot of catching up to do." And that history, in tandem with her many accolades later in life, demonstrates her diligence here in the field. Today on Now That's What I Call 21st Century, you'll be listening to multiple movements from 3 different large-scale works by Higdon. Starting off here with selections from her orchestral suite, All Things Majestic. The work was commissioned by the Grand Teton Music Festival to commemorate the organization's 50th anniversary. It was first performed at the Walk Festival Hall on August 19 of 2011. More on the music after this, the opening movement, titled Teton Range, performed by the Nashville Symphony Orchestra.

That's the Nashville Symphony Orchestra. The first movement of Jennifer Higdon's All Things Majestic, titled Teton Range. In the score program notes of that piece, Higdon, who described the national parks as, quote, one of the United States' greatest treasures, recalled that she jumped at the chance to compose a work commemorating the Grand Teton Music Festival. She described All Things Majestic as a tribute not only to the festival and its home, the Tetons, but also to the grandeur and majesty of all our parks. Movement 2 of the work coming up next, titled String Lake.

An orchestral breath of fresh air there. You've been listening to the capture of the Nashville Symphony Orchestra's live performance of Jennifer Higdon's All Things Majestic. That was the incredibly lyrical second movement, String Lake. The music critic Donald Rosenberg of Gramophone praised All Things Majestic, saying that its movements paint portraits of thrilling landscapes. He added that Higdon uses the full resources of the orchestra to convey the splendor of mountains, motion of bodies of water, and wonders of other natural phenomena. You'll be listening to one more excerpt from the suite. This is the third movement, The Snake River.

Music by Jennifer Higdon. All Things Majestic, performed by the Nashville Symphony Orchestra. That was the third movement, Snake River. Later in this hour of music by Jennifer Higdon, you'll be listening to her work for chamber ensemble, Summer Shimmers. But before that, the program will go from the orchestral suite you were just listening to onward to the concerto. These are the latter two movements of a concerto for solo viola and orchestra in three movements. The work was jointly commissioned by the Library of Congress, the Nashville Symphony, the Curtis Institute of Music, and the Aspen Music Festival. An all-hands-on-deck type of commission, indeed. It was premiered in March 7th of 2015 at the Thomas Jefferson Building in Washington, D.C., with conductor Robert Spano leading, violist Roberto Diaz, and the Curtis Chamber Orchestra. The work won the 2018 Grammy Award for Best Classical Contemporary Composition, an award-winning concerto for viola here. This is the second and third final movements now.

Jennifer Higdon's award-winning Concerto for Viola, the second and third movements there. Violist Roberto Diaz with the Nashville Symphony Orchestra. Now, you've heard several of Higdon's takes on big orchestral music. And for the rest of the hour, the instrumentation will be scaling backward, but the energy and compositional prowess will remain in full power. This work, titled Summer Shimmers, consists of 8 movements, but you'll be listening to movements 1, 3, and 8, Zaka, Rapid Fire, and Dash. Performing the work is Susan Glazer on flute, John Novacek on piano, Stephen Taylor on oboe, Todd Palmer on clarinet, Pitneri Shin on cello, and Ingrid Gordon on percussion. The program notes for this piece are short and sweet, compressed into a brief poem, and it goes like this. When I was young, my brother and I used to go fishing at a beautiful, quiet pond amongst fields. It was there that we discovered Summer Shimmers.

You're listening to some chamber music by Jennifer Higdon. That's Summer Shimmers. That was the first movement, Zaka. There are two more outtakes from the eight-movement piece, these two much shorter than the first. Later, it's movement 8, Dash, and up next, it's movement 3, Rapid Fire.

This is Summer Shimmers by Jennifer Higdon. That was the third movement, Rapid Fire. And now to close the excerpts from this piece out is the final eighth movement from the work, titled Dash.

Music for Chamber Ensemble. You heard Susan Glazer on flute, John Novacek on piano, Stephen Taylor on oboe, Todd Palmer on clarinet, Pitneri Shin on cello, and Ingrid Gordon on percussion. Summer Shimmers by Jennifer Higdon. This has been an hour of music by Higdon on this episode of Now That's What I Call 21st Century. Thanks so much for tuning in today. Join me next week for more exciting music of the present. And for the rest of the time you have this hour, you'll be listening to Higdon's Oboe Concerto, a small excerpt from the otherwise 18-minute long work. This is the Nashville Symphony Orchestra featuring solo oboist James Button.

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1: 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Stay close now for Concierto.

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Beginning concierto this time with music by the Mexican composer Ricardo Castro. He was born in Durango in 1864, but he moved with his family to Mexico City in 1879, where he studied with the National Conservatory. Castro was a virtuoso pianist and one of the most significant composers of the Romantic era in Mexico. We heard his Oriental Intermezzo with the Mexico City Philharmonic, conducted by Luis Herrera de la Fuente. This is Concierto, with classical music by Spanish and Latin American composers and performers. 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

A recording made in 1970 at the Marlborough Music Festival in Vermont of the Symphony No. 5 in B-flat by Franz Schubert, with the festival orchestra conducted by Pablo, or Pau, Casals, who was also a cellist and composer. He left Spain during the Francisco Franco regime, vowing never to return, and had an international career. Casals lived for many years in Puerto Rico, the homeland of his mother. There he founded the Puerto Rico Symphony Orchestra, the Conservatory of Music, and the Casals Festival. This is Concierto, classical music by Spanish and Latin American composers and performers. I'm Frank Dominguez.

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finishing this edition of Concierto with music by Beethoven, played by the Chilean pianist Claudio Arrau. He was born in 1903 and lived until 1991, and he was a prodigy. At the age of 10, he went to Germany on a state scholarship to study with Martin Krause, who became like the father that Arrau never had. He was known as a great interpreter of the music of Schubert, Chopin, Liszt, Debussy, and especially Beethoven. You heard him play Beethoven's Sonata No. 7 in D major. This has been Concierto with classical music by Spanish and Latin American composers and performers, presented in English y en español. Le habla Frank Dominguez. Nos vemos.

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2: It's so simple. Three notes on the trumpet. But those three notes were revolutionary for the trumpet in 1800. Until then, the trumpets had no valves, which meant they could only play notes that were fairly widely spaced, especially down low. Three low notes together on the trumpet? Unthinkable, impossible, until Joseph Haydn wrote this concerto. He was taking full advantage of the latest in trumpet technology, and it was a revelation. From APM American Public Media, this is Performance Today. I'm Valerie Kaler. Coming up, trumpeter Sebastian Berner plays the Revelatory Concerto by Haydn. Sebastian Berner plays that Haydn with the Frankfurt Radio Symphony later this hour. He's been principal trumpet with them since 2022. Let's sample from an album they released in March of 26 with conductor Elias Grandi. This is the third and final movement of a concertino by Belgian composer Joseph Jonquin.

Belgian composer Joseph Jongen was a child prodigy, entered the conservatory in Liège when he was 7 years old. He wrote the concertino, Little Concerto, for trumpet and orchestra in 1913. We heard the playful last movement with Sebastian Berner soloing alongside the Frankfurt Radio Symphony Orchestra, led by Elias Grandi. Berner's back with his Frankfurt colleagues for Haydn later this hour. From APM, American Public Media, this is Performance Today, taking you to concerts around the world. I'm Valerie Kaler. On the way, one of the sparklingest concertos ever from a concert in Frankfurt, and a quick hop to visit a New York venue where they're just as excited to teach music as they are to perform it. Right now, we're about to hear music by American composer Carlos Simon. He grew up in Atlanta, Georgia. His dad was a pastor in the African-American Pentecostal church. At the age of 10, Carlos started playing piano for church services. He didn't know how to play the piano. He just taught himself. He knew the songs, the hymns, the spirituals. It was just a matter of figuring out how to transfer the music in his head to his hands. In 2022, to celebrate what he called the fabric of social gatherings in Black American communities, he composed an orchestral study about dance. He stirs up the sound and spirit of a charismatic worship service. He pays tribute to the percussive jazziness of tap dancing and the graceful, well-mannered waltz at a cotillion ball. The first dance is called Ring Shout. Carlos Simon described a ring shout as an ecstatic, transcendent religious ritual, a circular stomping shuffle, defiantly celebratory. Ring Shout, Waltz, Tap, and Holy Dance, four Black American dances by Carlos Simon. Thomas Sundergaard conducts the Minnesota Orchestra.

Holy Dance, the final movement of Carlos Simon's Four Black American Dances. He asked the orchestra to half-improvise near the beginning of that movement, evoking the murmuring sounds of spirit-filled worshipers speaking in tongues, praying and singing in an unknown spiritual language. Carlos Simon grew up in the African-American Pentecostal church, where the worship services could be exuberant. Soulful singing from choir and congregation alike, full-voiced affirmations from those folks in the pews, and possibly speaking in tongues. Holy Dance from Four Black American Dances by Carlos Simon. The first three were Ring Shout, Waltz, and Tap. Thomas Sundergaard conducted the Minnesota Orchestra in that concert at Orchestra Hall in Minneapolis. In a moment, dance music, but just for listening. This is Performance Today from APM.

The name Rob Cavallo might ring a bell for a longtime PT listener. Back when the show was located in Washington, D.C., Rob hosted a recurring segment called What Makes It Great for more than a decade. I gotta tell you, I still think about his granular, loving, brilliant exploration of Stephen Sondheim's Son in the Clowns. Rob Cavallo has continued to present the program as a concert series. And in January of this year, he teamed up with pianist Orly Shaham for a deep dive into the music of Chopin. One of the things he said from the stage was that Chopin grew up hearing these Polish dances, the mazurka, the polonaise, hearing the music, dancing the steps, but he does not quote any actual Polish songs or dances in his own compositions. He internalized the gestures and the structures and, quote, combined them with his own musical language. Chopin took what he needed and invented the rest. We don't have Rob Cavallo's remarks on tape to share, but we do have Orly Shaham's performance from that event. She's playing Chopin's mazurka in A minor, Opus 17, number 4.

Orly Shaham with a Chopin Mazurka from a concert at the Kauffman Center in New York. We've got one more piece from that performance, another Polish dance, a Polonaise. Caveat, Chopin's heroic Polonaise is more for listening than for dancing.

Frédéric Chopin's Heroic Polonaise. Former P.T. Young artist Orly Shaham at the piano for that performance at Merkin Hall in New York's Kauffman Music Center. In a moment, better trumpeting through technology. 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

We're about to hear a concerto that sounds pretty straightforward to our 21st century ears, but when it was first played in 1800, it was a game changer. Until then, the trumpet had no valves. It was basically just a long tube of brass coiled up, with a mouthpiece at one end and a bell at the other. It could really only play a few notes well or quickly. The invention of trumpet keys and valves meant that for the first time, the trumpet could play any note up and down its entire range. Joseph Haydn wrote a concerto for that brand new keyed trumpet, and let's hear it from a concert in Frankfurt, Germany. Alain Altinoglu is leading the Frankfurt Radio Symphony Orchestra, and Sebastian Berner, the ensemble's principal trumpeter, is the featured soloist. This is the Trumpet Concerto in E-flat major by Joseph Haydn.

the trumpet concerto in E-flat major by Yusuf Haydn. Alain Altinoglu conducted the Frankfurt Radio Symphony Orchestra. The orchestra's principal trumpeter, Sebastian Werner, was out in front for a change. He was the featured soloist in that performance at the Old Opera in Frankfurt. Sebastian Werner has been principal trumpet of the Frankfurt Radio Symphony Orchestra since 2022. He fills in as principal and solos with other European ensembles throughout the concert season. This summer, Werner will spend a bit of time as principal trumpet of the Lucerne Festival Orchestra. He'll also be sharing his passion and skills through master classes at many festivals. Trumpeter Sebastian Werner.

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2: Pianist Vadim Kolodenko is passionate about music, but that does not necessarily mean he likes to talk about it. In fact, he'd rather let the music do the talking.
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2: Kolodenko says that in addition to letting the music speak for itself, he's learned how to allow himself to be inspired anew each time he plays a piece, even if he's played it 1,000 times. 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I'm Valerie Kaler. On the way, Vadim Kolodenko's inspired Beethoven speaks for itself from a concert in Minnesota. Also on the way, a piece about Japanese feudal lord Domyusto, who walked away from his titles and holdings to honor his Catholic faith. Music written by Miho Hazama, who's the conductor in the piece we're about to hear. Music from the film Babylon by Justin Hurwitz and Thomas Bryla.

Miho Hazama wearing her conductor hat in that recording with the Danish National Symphony Orchestra and Danish National Radio Big Band. She's also a composer, and I've got the evidence. Her music, inspired by a Japanese samurai and Catholic martyr, is on the way this hour. From APM, American Public Media, this is Performance Today. I'm Valerie Kaler. Glad to have you here for today's musical adventures and discoveries. Let's kick things off with a PT debut. Miho Hazama, rising conductor and composer, who works predominantly in the intersection between classical and jazz. She studied classical composition in Tokyo, and then she got a master's degree in jazz composition from the Manhattan School of Music. Hazama leads her own jazz chamber group called M Unit, based in New York. She's also the chief conductor of the Danish Radio Big Band and holds conducting posts with the Metropole Orkest in the Netherlands and the Norwegian Radio Orchestra. As a composer, Hazama finds there's no significant difference in writing jazz or classical music. Each style simply requires her to write meaningful notes on the paper. Oh, is that all? Let's drop in on a recent concert in Berlin. Miho Hazama is leading the Berlin Radio Symphony Orchestra in her own composition, Dom Justo's Faith.

From a concert at the Broadcasting House in Berlin, a piece called Dom Justo's Faith by Japanese composer Miho Hazama. She was also conducting there in that performance with the Berlin Radio Symphony Orchestra. About the inspiration behind the music, Dom Justo Takayama was a Catholic feudal lord and samurai who lived in Japan in the mid-16th century. It was a time of significant anti-Catholic sentiment, and Dom Justo was caught up in the middle of it. There is not nearly enough time to tell his whole story here. Baptized as a child, but as a young adult, disenfranchised from his church because of his samurai status. But when Dom Justo was 20, he fully redevoted himself to Christianity, gave up everything he had. He was exiled to Manila, where he died due to illness 2 months later. In the past few decades, Dom Justo has been beatified and is currently under review for canonization, being considered for sainthood. Dom Justo Takayama, the inspiration for the piece we just heard, Dom Justo's Faith by Miho Hazama.

A little later this hour, we'll hear a piece written by one of Miho Hazama's students, Michael Dudley. Just ahead, Whistling Past the Graveyard with Beethoven. This is Performance Today from APM.

In 1802, Beethoven wrote a letter to his brothers. It was full of frustration, despair, loneliness, pain, and a stubborn belief in the power of art, his art. It reads very much like the kind of note one might leave behind before ending it all. Beethoven did not take his own life, nor did he send that aching confessional to his brothers. It was found in his papers after his death 25 years later. We know it today as the Heiligenstadt Testament. Maybe just the writing of it helped him square his shoulders and carry on. Whatever the case may be, that year, 1802, a remarkably fertile one for Beethoven. He finished so much music, a symphony, a concert overture, a set of three sonatas for violin and piano, two sets of variations, and a set of three sonatas for solo piano. The first of these three, in G major, is whimsical, almost silly. There's a ka-chunk, ka-chunk, ka-chunk theme that happens over and over, and it suggests a pianist who can't quite make their right and left hands work together. And then, miraculously, it flows into this meticulous cascade of right and left coordination. Beethoven maintains this winking good humor all throughout the piece. Whistling past the graveyard, maybe? Pianist Vadim Kolodenko would have nothing to say about that. Not a fan of talking about the music he plays. He likes to let it speak for itself. So I'm happy to take one for the team and say these words here, and let Mr. Kolodenko allow the music to tell its own story.

Beethoven's Piano Sonata No. 16 in G major, the first of a set of three published as his Opus 31. Vadim Kolodenko gave that performance at McAllister College in St. Paul, Minnesota, during a concert presented by the Frederic Chopin Society. The Chopin Society has been sharing outstanding piano recitals with the Twin Cities community since 1984. While there's often a Chopin piece on any given recital, the repertoire spans three centuries of keyboard music. It's always a pleasure to share their performances here on PT. You can revisit Vadim Kolodenko's performance anytime you like over the next month. Every episode of our show is archived for 30 days after the initial broadcast, available to stream on demand. Check out the recent archives on the PT page at yourclassical.org. In a moment, that sinking feeling. 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

Have you ever experienced that gut-dropping feeling that something bad's gonna happen? At the end of 2019, American composer Michael Dudley had a feeling that they were about to experience an immense loss. Felt an urge to prepare emotionally for whatever that impending difficulty might be, and they wanted to understand their own grief process. Dudley started writing a piece of music, and then the pandemic hit. And then civil unrest broke out across the country. And Dudley experienced personal losses due to the gun violence epidemic. All the grief Dudley felt, they put into this music. It begins with a depiction of

a piece called Prayer for Our Times by Michael Dudley. Michael Dudley began writing that piece in the winter of 2019 and continued writing through the pandemic and the months of national unrest in 2020 as a way to explore their grief. About the piece, Dudley writes, "If I were to offer a message of prayer, let it be that we learn to not hide our sorrow from loss and instead recognize grief as a necessary part of the process for growth." Prayer for Our Times by Michael Dudley. The Sphinx Virtuosi gave that concert at Clemson University in Clemson, South Carolina, presented by the UTSI Chamber Music Series. 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As companies navigate global supply chain challenges, GEP works to help business optimize value and reduce risk through procurement and supply chain strategy consulting services and its AI-native platform, GEP Quantum Intelligence. And by Revenue, providing working capital for businesses whose cash flow is holding them back. Approvals based on revenue, not credit, and funds available in a day at getrevenued.com. I'm Valerie Kaler. 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

0: crafted after the atrocities of the Second World War. Strauss's Oboe Concerto in D major, Richard Stamp, conducting the Academy of London there with oboist Ray Still.
1: Everyone has their own comfort level when it comes to uncertainty, and classical composers are no exception. Much of Western classical music is outlined on paper in formal musical notation, but did you know that some classical music is randomized? John Cage and Terry Riley, to name a few, have composed works that omit common details, like what instruments to use, what precise pitches to play, or even when to play certain gestures. The field's ever-diligent musicologists, in tandem with these composers, have coined the term indeterminacy for those ambiguous musical elements, all present to sate the compositional curiosity for the unknowable.

0: Max Brook was best known as a choral composer, which he hated. So you just got to witness him exactly how he wanted to be seen. That was the Leipzig Gewandhaus with Brook's first symphony in E-flat major. 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
1: You've heard about the sons of Johann Sebastian Bach, but there were daughters too. Bach's eldest child was Katharina Dorothea. She grew up to be a singer and helped her father with his musical work. Elisabeth Juliana Frederica married one of her father's students. And the youngest of the 20 children was Regina Susanna. She was the only one to live into the 19th century and counted Beethoven as one of her benefactors. Other than these little tidbits, little to nothing is known about the five Bach daughters that lived to adulthood, and like many women of that era, are all too easily forgotten today.

0: A powerful ending to a rather quirky symphony. The First Symphony in G Major by Lucas Foss. Joanne Folletta conducting the Buffalo Philharmonic.
1: Does the music of DJs in clubs have a place with classical music in the concert hall? Many works by the Grammy-winning classical composer Mason Bates explore this question in full. In addition to his 21st century concertos and operas, Bates writes music for the symphony featuring drum pad electronics, using traditional symphonic instruments to emulate produced elements of electronic music, like stereoized delays and low and high pass filters. With a harmonic approach that gravitates to a tonal center and with outer space themes, Bates's orchestral pieces like the B-sides and Mothership hold a very unique place in new concert music.

0: written to show off what all the horn could do, and hornist William Purvis just showing it off there with the Orpheus Chamber Orchestra, Wolfgang Amadeus Mozart's Horn Concerto No. 2 in E-flat major.
1: What's in a name? Well, it can sometimes depend upon the era and the language. In the 18th century, Haydn and Mozart composed pieces called Notturno in Italian, works with multiple short, light movements intended for outdoor performance at night, usually at 11 p.m. or later. In 1814, the Irish musician John Field published the first set of nocturnes for his instrument, the piano, using the French word. Chopin followed suit with 19 of his own. And that's when the music became suggestive of or inspired by the night itself. Nocturne, not cheerful, but more poetic, even dreamy.

0: The Monte Carlo Philharmonic with the graceful The Skater's Waltz by Emil von Teufel. I'm Melanie Renata. Thank you for being here. Be good to yourself today and be good to your neighbor too, okay?
1: Here in the Northwest, symphonic music has deep roots. The Boise Philharmonic, originally the Boise City Orchestra, can trace its history back to 1885. In Portland, the Symphony Society, now known as the Oregon Symphony, gave its first concert in 1896. The Seattle Symphony made its debut in 1903, with the Walla Walla Symphony following suit 4 years later. It has the distinction of being the oldest continuously operating symphony west of the Mississippi. In 1911, Mary Davenport Engberg founded the mixed-gender Bellingham Symphony, becoming the first woman to lead a professional orchestra.

0: A real photo finish there for the Tournament Gallop by Louis Moreau Gottschalk. That was pianist Michael Linville with the Hot Springs Music Festival Symphony Orchestra, conducted by Richard Rosenberg.
1: Camille Saint-Saëns knew theater. Think Samson and Delilah. He also knew pictorial.

choral music. Think Carnival of the Animals. No surprise, then, that the producers of The Assassination of the Duke de Guise asked the 73-year-old composer to write the music for their 1908 silent film, based on actual events of the 16th century. It runs 17 minutes, long for its day, and it plays out in nine tableaux. Saint-Saëns' original score, the very first of its kind for a motion picture, effectively accents the melodrama. Yet because of the approach of winter, he departed Paris before the premiere.

Want to stay up to date with what's happening in the Northwest? It's nice and easy to do. Just come to nwpb.org. Regional stories are there on the front page, including a look at how the city of White Salmon is prepping for fire season and hoping that it can keep fires from actually rolling into town.

Those were the Sacred and Secular Dances for Harp and Orchestra, composed as a pair by Claude Debussy to showcase the Pleyel Company's brand new, then newly introduced chromatic harp back in 1904-1905. Gerard Schwartz conducted the Los Angeles Chamber Orchestra with Nancy Allen, the longtime principal harp of the New York Philharmonic, as the featured soloist there. Music by Claude Debussy. To complete our first hour together, oh, we've got a lot more quality time to spend together on this Monday, but that completes the first hour's worth here at NWPB Classical. Music played by a guitar quartet is coming next. Then we'll get to our centerpiece, our major work in the 10 o'clock hour, the Violin Concerto by Antonín Dvořák.

an original work for solo piano. They're deftly transcribed for a guitar quartet and played by the Minneapolis Guitar Quartet. El Puerto, the port, from Book One of Iberia by Isaac Albéniz, easing us into this 10 o'clock hour on a Monday morning, the 15th day of June, what's going to be a very warm to downright hot 15th day of June, as we've now embarked on the final official week of spring 2026. Summer arrives on Father's Day this coming Sunday, the 21st. But for the moment, it's just a hot day in the late spring in the Northwest, and it's a very good day in terms of our musical forecast. No doubt about that, as Dvorak's Violin Concerto will prove next. Program support comes from Heritage University, where students of all ages and backgrounds can pursue degrees while having access to support that helps ensure success in college and beyond. Fall classes begin August 24th. More information can be found at heritage.edu or 509-865-8500. Well, like Schumann before him and Brahms in his double concerto after him, Antonín Dvorak sought the advice of the Hungarian violin virtuoso Jozef Joachim in the creation of his only work in this form. And indeed, the process played out over several years because Dvorak kept going back to Joachim, both by mail and in person in Berlin, for advice, for guidance, for suggestions. Joachim kept offering them, and the work changed quite a bit, as Dvorak wrote to his publisher at one point, "Although I have retained some themes, I have written several new ones. The whole concept of the work has changed, however. The harmonization, the orchestration, and the rhythms are all new." Well, this played out over several years because ultimately Joachim took 2 years to respond to the final version sent to him by Dvorak. So in the meantime, we had premieres taking place without the dedication, without the premiere, without Joachim's direct involvement in the finished product. Indeed, a Czech friend of Dvorak gave the world premiere in Prague and the subsequent premieres in Berlin and Vienna and London. Here we have Pamela Frank, a gifted American violinist and teacher as the soloist. Pamela Frank, here accompanied by the Czech Philharmonic, as conducted by Sir Charles Mackerras, the Violin Concerto in A Minor, the only work of its kind by Dvorak.

0: For the past half hour today, you've been listening to some core repertoire courtesy of Antonín Dvořák. His only work in that form, his violin concerto in A minor, Pamela Frank, the soloist here, accompanied by the Czech Philharmonic Orchestra, as conducted by Sir Charles Mackerras. Like Schumann before him, Dvořák wrote exactly one concerto each for violin, for cello, and for piano. Today, the Dvořák Violin Concerto, the second of our two concerti by Bohemians so far today, here on the Classical Service of NWPB, streaming at nwpb.org, where we post our detailed classical music playlists. It will grow momentarily with music by Franz Liszt after Verdi. Then next hour, a full-length ballet suite by a British composer.
1: The symphony became the chief vehicle of orchestral music in the late 18th century, and from the time of Beethoven, came to be regarded as its highest and most exalted form. I'm quoting from the Grove Dictionary of Music. Hi, this is Bill McLaughlin inviting you to join us in the 10th chapter of our series on the symphony. We listen to music of Scriabin, Shostakovich, Copland, William Grant Still, and Samuel Barber. 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
0: This evening, Bill is going to sample for you symphonies by three Eastern European composers, the Russian Alexander Scriabin, the Romanian George Enescu, and the Polish-born composer Karol Szymanowski. That's coming up tonight in the 7 o'clock hour, right here on NWPB Classical.
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0: A heat advisory remains in effect through this evening for most of central Washington. East of the Cascades, partly to mostly cloudy skies. High temperatures generally in the upper 80s to mid-90s, but reaching the upper 90s around Yakima and in the lower Columbia Basin. Winds gusting to 20 to 30 miles per hour. A heat advisory remains in effect until tomorrow morning for western Washington. Partly sunny conditions there this afternoon, with the high cloudiness filtering in. For the most part, the 80s to lower 90s for highs on the west side. Oak Harbor will actually top out at 75, while Tacoma and Olympia will lead the way, both with forecast highs of 93 degrees today. Now, Seattle hosts its first ever World Cup match today, with kickoff set for 12 noon for Belgium and Egypt. Seattle has a forecast high of 89 degrees this afternoon. Those hydration breaks for the players, they will be welcome today. Let's turn now to pianist Georges Bolet, here with music, in effect, recomposed and elaborated by Franz Liszt, his concert paraphrase, built on themes from Verdi's opera Rigoletto.

George Paulette playing music by Franz Liszt after that of Verdi. That concert paraphrase, as Liszt described it, a concert paraphrase on themes from Verdi's opera Rigoletto, primarily the famous quartet Bella Figlia dell'Amore. George Paulette at the piano today, here at NWPB. We'll hear some piano music next hour as well in tribute to Bach. 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Soloists include Zuel Bailey on cello, Blake Pouliot on violin, and soprano Maria Valdez. Festival details and ticket information at bellinghamfestival.org. Let's have some Percy Grainger now. Here in the hands of conductor Keith Bryan and the members of the Michigan State University Spartan Symphonic Band, Percy Grainger's Children's March, Over the Hills and Far Away.

Over the Hills and Far Away, a children's march by Percy Grainger, there with the Michigan State University Spartan Symphonic Band, as conducted by Keith Bryan. Ah, yes, another wide array of repertoire today, classical and, well, let's put it this way, classical and melded throughout the day and into the evening. Here on NWPB. Hello there. A very good Monday morning to you. I am Steve Rader. Glad we could reconvene on this June 15th to share in this musical experience together. Now, if you've got a question or a comment about anything that you hear on any of our services, please feel free. You can address that question or comment via email to info@nwpb.org or by phone 800-842-8991. Bach and tributes and a British ballet suite, all forthcoming in the hour just ahead, now 1 minute before 11, here on the classical service of NWPB.

an allegro in D major. It comes from that much larger work that Bach left incomplete at the time of his passing, the Art of Fugue. They're arranged very creatively by William Malik.

and played by a group of 40 Los Angeles area-based professional musicians brought together by, and they're taken through its paces by, conductor Lucas Foss. Music from The Art of Fugue by Bach. Beginning this 11 o'clock hour of a Monday morning, June 15th, here at the Classical Service of Northwest Public Broadcasting. Thank you so much for joining us today. Well, this is an homage to Bach, courtesy of the Russian composer Dmitri Shostakovich. In 1950, which marked the 200th anniversary of the passing of Bach, he wrote a set of 24 preludes and fugues, patterned after the well-tempered clavier by Bach himself. From the Shostakovich collection, this prelude and fugue number 19 in E-flat major, recorded here by pianist Keith Jarrett.

Prelude and Fugue Number 19 by Dmitri Shostakovich, an homage to Bach, there in the hands of pianist Keith Jarrett. Let's turn now to Virginia Eskin. She has music for us, a kind of indirect Bach tribute by American composer and concert pianist Amy Beach, her Prelude and Fugue, here on NWPB.

0: Virginia Eskin playing Amy Beach's Prelude and Fugue, her indirect homage to Bach. As we've begun with Bach and homage or tribute pieces here at the top of the 11 o'clock hour on a Monday morning. Hope your week is off to a very promising start. Thank you for spending it with us here on the Classical Service of Northwest Public Broadcasting. Our blissful centerpiece in this hour, some British ballet music. Well, that comes next. A heat advisory remains in effect through this evening for most of central Washington. East of the Cascades, partly to mostly cloudy skies. High temperatures generally in the upper 80s to mid-90s, but reaching the upper 90s around Yakima and in the lower Columbia Basin. Winds gusting to 20 to 30 miles per hour. A heat advisory remains in effect until tomorrow morning for western Washington. Partly sunny conditions there this afternoon, with the high cloudiness filtering in. For the most part, the 80s to lower 90s for highs on the west side. Oak Harbor will actually top out at 75, while Tacoma and Olympia will lead the way, both with forecast highs of 93 degrees today. Seattle hosts its first ever World Cup match today, with the kickoff set for 12 noon for Belgium and Egypt. Seattle has a forecast high this afternoon of 89 degrees. In just a moment here, British music for the dance.
1: Paul Rudnick has always been obsessed with spy thrillers. The gadgets, the car chases, the luxurious backdrops. His new book has them all, plus a top secret LGBTQ spy agency.
2: These are the people who are often overlooked or underestimated, and yet there they are at the very center of power.
1: Rudnick on the Tuxedo Society on All Things Considered from NPR News.
0: A Monday edition beginning at 4 o'clock this afternoon on this station, and followed at 6 p.m. by The Daily, powered by New York Times Journalism. Next today, music by Arthur Bliss, an English composer of the generation after Ralph Vaughan Williams. Following his service in the First World War, Bliss pursued his professional career in music, writing not just for the concert hall, but for ballet and cinema as well. This morning, we have for you an extended suite from his ballet, Checkmate, a work introduced in Paris in 1937. Yes, chess becomes a metaphor here, as the various pieces become animated and display human emotions. The central element in the plot and the main conflict within the story involves the Red Knight's love for the Black Queen, a rather intimidating presence. As the ballet begins, the chess pieces take sides, representing either love or death. Well, the Black Queen tosses a rose to the Red Knight, who immediately becomes infatuated with her. Later, as a matter of family honor, the Red Knight engages in a duel with the Black Queen. He prevails, yet cannot kill her because of, yes, his love for her. Instead, she seizes the moment and fatally stabs him, as she ultimately does to the Red King as well, bringing about the ultimate checkmate. Music now by English composer Arthur Bliss, this extended orchestral suite from his ballet score, in this recording made by the Ulster Orchestra, Vernon Handley conducting.

0: the deaths of the Red Knight and the Red King, and the ultimate triumph of the imposing Black Queen, the ultimate checkmate. For the past half hour, that concert suite drawn from the full-length 1937 ballet score, Checkmate. Music by English composer Arthur Bliss. The Ulster Orchestra, conducted there by Vernon Handley. As our major work in this 11 o'clock hour of a Monday morning, you're on NWPB Classical, and we stream at nwpb.org. Lots of ways and lots of devices, yes. Lots of means in staying in touch with our classical music and our full range of programming. 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Next hour, we're going to treat you to a scherzo for orchestra by French composer Lalo, as well as, oh yes, a fantasy drawing upon themes from Puccini's final stage work, Turandot.
1: The symphony became the chief vehicle of orchestral music in the late 18th century, and from the time of Beethoven, came to be regarded as its highest and most exalted form. I'm quoting from the Grove Dictionary of Music. Hi, this is Bill McLaughlin, inviting you to join us in the 10th chapter of our series on the symphony. We listen to music of Scriabin, Shostakovich, Copland, William Grant Still, and Samuel Barber. 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
0: This evening, Bill is going to sample for you symphonies written by three Eastern European composers, the Russian Alexander Scriabin, the Romanian George Enescu, and the Pole Karol Szymanowski. All of that coming up tonight in the 7 o'clock hour, right after Marketplace, the evening report, here on NWPB. Let's turn our attention now to another leading figure of the Baroque era, the Frenchman François Couperin, who indeed hailed from an affluent, well-connected, highly respected musical family. Well, here we find him captivated by a certain duchess. Yes, indeed, a granddaughter-in-law of Louis XIV, the Sun King, the Duchess of Bourgogne, named Marie-Adélaïde, who apparently made quite the impression and really became the central figure, the prime center of attention at a masked ball hosted by the royal family in the latter part of the 17th century. This is a quartet sonata by Couperin, subtitled La Sultane, the Sultaness. Here are members of the Oberlin Baroque Ensemble.

A little quartet sonata. Chamber music there for the French royal court, the court of Louis XIV, the Sun King, by one of the period's leading musical exponents and creators and artists in France, François Couperin, widely known as Le Grand, the Great. A performance there given by the Oberlin.

in the noon hour, and then Angelie will take over at 1 o'clock this afternoon, escort you all the way until 4, and a Monday broadcast of All Things Considered. Thanks for being there and being here with us every day. Right now, it's just a minute before noon. NWPB appreciates its partnerships with organizations such as Washington State University. 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

The French composer Édouard Lalot, so enamored of the scherzo movement of one of his piano trios that he decided to orchestrate it for orchestral and concert hall use. That scherzo for orchestra in D minor by Lalot, an exciting start to our Monday afternoon together there with the Royal Philharmonic Orchestra, conducted by Yondani Butt, who served for many seasons, many years as music director and conductor for the Victoria International Festival. Well, next hour, Anjali is going to share with you a piano trio in its original form, a trio by the Mozart protege Johann Nepomuk Hummel. And in the 2 o'clock hour this afternoon, you can hear a nonette, a chamber work for 9 instruments, a combination of winds and strings by French composer Louise Farenc, coming your way in the 2 o'clock hour with Anjali. Before we get to our Strauss family waltz in this segment, let's turn to Giacomo Puccini and this Fantasia, or Fantasy, built upon themes from his final stage work, his opera Turandot, here performed by I Salonisti.

0: of fantasy. Born of themes drawn from Puccini's final stage work, his opera Turandot, with many of those familiar themes, including Nessun Dorma, a performance there by the Swiss group I Salonisti, one of our favorite chamber ensembles here at NWPB Classical. Hope you're enjoying all of the music and all of these superb performances today. We've arrived at a Monday, the 15th day of June, the final week of spring 2026. Summer officially begins on Father's Day, this coming Sunday. Meanwhile, support comes from the Bellingham Festival of Music, presenting artistic director Marcelo Leninger in his third season, July 3rd to July 25th. Soloists include Zuel Bailey on cello, Blake Pouliot on violin, and soprano Maria Valdez. The festival details and ticket information at bellinghamfestival.org.
1: Missouri lawmakers are debating about whether the state should reinvest in nuclear energy to meet growing demand. Some aren't sold on the idea.
2: It seems kind of the worst of all possible worlds. We're paying for power plants that are no longer serving us, and they're asking us to start paying for power plants that are coming in the future.
1: I'm Kristen Schwab. To invest or not to invest, next time on Marketplace.
0: Marketplace, the evening report, now heard every Monday through Friday at 6:30 p.m., right after The Daily, powered by New York Times Journalism at 6. Here on the Classical Service of NWPB, our good friend Bill McLaughlin returns this evening at 7, continuing his exploration of the symphony as a form of expression, moving into the 20th century this week. We're going to remain in the 19th for the next 10 minutes or so. Music here by the patriarch of the Strauss family clan of Vienna, Johann Strauss the Elder, or Johann Strauss the First, his Maria Waltzes, here with the Vienna Philharmonic, as conducted by Riccardo Muti.

0: Well-deserved applause there for the Vienna Philharmonic, as conducted by Riccardo Muti, New Year's Day 2018 in Vienna, and that performance of the Maria Waltzes by Johann Strauss I, or Johann Strauss the Elder, the patriarch of that 19th century Viennese musical family. It brings the time now to 12:30. Hope you're enjoying your Monday. Hope it's off to a very promising and productive start for you. Thank you for lending an ear. Thank you for being part of our extended musical family today. We have a lot more to share musically throughout the day and into the evening, right here on the Classical Service of Northwest Public Broadcasting.
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0: A Monday broadcast. It begins at 4 o'clock this afternoon, followed by The Daily at 6, Marketplace, the Evening Report at 6:30, and Exploring Music, hosted by Bill McLaughlin, once again this evening at 7. Discover the masterpieces of classical music that have stood the test of time. 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Listen and be inspired. Yes, we have weather as we embark on the final week of spring 2026. Let's talk about that weather right now. A heat advisory. It remains in effect through this evening for most of central Washington. East of the Cascades, partly to mostly cloudy skies. High temperatures generally in the upper 80s to mid-90s, but reaching the upper 90s around Yakima and in the lower Columbia Basin, winds gusting to 20 to 30 miles per hour. A heat advisory remains in effect until tomorrow morning for western Washington. Partly sunny conditions there this afternoon, with the high cloudiness filtering in. For the most part, the 80s to lower 90s for highs on the west side. Oak Harbor will actually top out at just 75, while Tacoma and Olympia will lead the way, both with forecast highs of 93 degrees today. Mr. Handel now, as we carry on musically. This is an organ concerto in F major by him, embedded by the composer in his much larger ode titled Alexander's Feast, or The Power of Music. Simon Preston, the organ soloist here, accompanied by the English Concert, the group directed by its founder, Trevor Pinnock.

0: with Simon Preston as the featured soloist and with Trevor Pinnock as the conductor of the English concert. That was an organ concerto in F by Handel, published in one form as The Cuckoo and the Nightingale, given Handel's incorporation of bird call in the second movement there. That F major organ concerto by Mr. Handel, himself often characterized as a brilliant improviser at the organ and at the harpsichord. Handel for your Monday here on the Classical Service of NWPB, streaming at nwpb.org. Next hour, a piano trio written by Mozart's most famous protege. 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Details and ticket information at wallawallasummertheater.org and on social.
1: The symphony became the chief vehicle of orchestral music in the late 18th century, and from the time of Beethoven, came to be regarded as its highest and most exalted form. I'm quoting from the Grove Dictionary of Music. Hi, this is Bill McLaughlin, inviting you to join us in the 10th chapter of our series on the symphony. We listen to music of Scriabin, Shostakovich, Copland, William Grant Still, and Samuel Barber. 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
0: This evening, Bill's going to sample symphonies written by three Eastern Europeans, the Russian Alexander Scriabin, the Romanian George Enescu, and the Pole Karol Szymanowski. That's tonight in the 7 o'clock hour, right after Marketplace, the evening report, here on NWPB Classical. Now, composer August de Beck, working at home in Antwerp, and crafting this fantasy on two Flemish folk songs. A score that dates from 1923. Alexander Rachbari on the conductor's podium here, leading what used to be known as the Bellevue Radio and Television Philharmonic of Brussels.

From 1923, The Fantasy on Two Flemish Folk Songs by the Flemish-Belgian composer Auguste de Beck. A performance there with the Belgian Radio and Television Philharmonic Orchestra of Brussels, as conducted by Alexander Rachbari. To complete this noon hour together on a Monday, the last of the three Irish pictures, written in 1980 by Irish composer Gerald Victory. This one titled Revel in Real Time. That's R-E-E-L, Revel in Real Time.

More invigorating music for your Monday midday played by another broadcast orchestra. Revel in Real Time, R-E-E-L. Revel in Real Time, the last of the three Irish pictures by Irish composer Gerald Victory. The RTE Sinfonietta, the Irish Radio and Television Symphony of Dublin, conducted there by Princess O'Dwin. I'm Steve Reeder. Anjali Dodia comes next today here on NWPB.

Andres Segovia, your guitarist there, with one of the guitar etudes by Fernando Sor on Northwest Public Broadcasting. Good to be with you on this Monday afternoon with the classical music now and until the start of All Things Considered at 4 o'clock. I'm Anjali Dodia. Chamber music now by one of Fernando Sor's contemporaries, that is Johann Nepomuk Hummel. He started taking lessons with Mozart at age 8 and lived with the family in Vienna for 2 years. And in the years after that, he would also study with Clementi, Salieri, and Haydn, and soon established himself as not just a talented composer, but a virtuoso pianist. He composed many

works for piano and other instrumental forces over the course of his career. This is one of five piano trios for piano and strings, members of the Beaux-Arts Trio performing here. The music of Hummel, his piano trio in G.

the fifth of five piano trios by Johann Nepomuk Hummel, a performance here with the Beaux-Arts Trio on Northwest Public Broadcasting. A concerto by William Walton coming up in about 5 minutes, a concerto for viola soloist. Here now, though, music of George Gershwin, two piano waltzes presented by Lincoln Majorca.

0: Lincoln Majorca, the pianist there with two waltzes by George Gershwin.
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0: The next 25 minutes go to William Walton and his viola concerto. Today it's a pillar of solo viola repertoire, but it took a bit of convincing for a violist to step forward as soloist at the very first performance in 1929. Eventually, it was settled that Walton would conduct, and none other than Paul Hindemith would be that viola soloist. He was in his mid-30s, with around 50 of his own compositions to his name by this point, including works for solo viola. Here is William Walton's concerto, performed here by Norwegian violist Lars Anders Tomter with the English Northern Philharmonia, Paul Daniel conducting.

You've been listening to William Walton's Viola Concerto, composed in 1929, a performance here with viola soloist Lars Anders Tomter, with the English Northern Philharmonia, Paul Daniel on the conductor's podium. You'll find today's music playlist, including all those names and details, at nwpb.org. Look under Music and Radio in the main site menu. I'm Anjali Dodia. A pleasure to join in your afternoon's music leading to the start of All Things Considered at 4 o'clock. A Renaissance motet now by Josquin des Prez, scored in six parts or voices. This motet is using a poem in praise of Mary as its text, often performed around Christmas time. But here in our Monday afternoon's playlist, a performance with the King's Singers, Des Prez's O Virgo Virginum.

Of composers, performers, and titles of works is at nwpb.org. I'm Anjali Dodia, and in the moments just ahead, we'll share an orchestral version of one of the beautiful arias from Puccini's La Bohème.

The BBC Concert Orchestra, under Barry Wordsworth's direction, taking the lead there in this aria from Puccini's La Bohème, originally for the tenor. The struggling artist Rodolfo singing to Mimi the first time they meet. He says, "What a frozen little hand, let me warm it for you." Che gelita manina, the name of that aria in its original Italian, but heard here in a version without voices, without words, performed by the BBC Concert Orchestra. Music from Puccini's La Bohème, that's here on NWPB Classical. I'm Anjali Dodia. The news and all things considered is coming up at 4 o'clock. Plenty of music to share in the meantime, though. Here now are a set of Bagatelles by Dvorak. A performance here with members of the Takács Quartet plus Gábor Ormai on harmonium.

live Bagatelles by Dvorak, performed here by members of the Takács Quartet with harmonium player Gábor Ormai on Northwest Public Broadcasting. Music for guitar by Mauro Giuliani now, arrangements of selections from Rossini operas. He called it La Rossiniana. Selections here from Otello, The Italian Girl in Algiers, and Armida, performed by Frank Baumgarten.

Frank Bungarten as guitarist there with the first of six suites by Mauro Giuliani based on selections from Rossini operas. Rossiniana, Giuliani called the sets. And this one, the first, draws on melodies from Othello, The Italian Girl in Algiers, and Armida. I'm Angela on NWPB Classical. It's good to be with you on this Monday afternoon. The news and all things considered is coming up at 4 o'clock, followed by The Daily at 6, Marketplace at 6:30, and Exploring Music at 7. You'll find the full schedule of programs as well as today's music playlist at nwpb.org. For now, we turn to Beethoven. His opera Leonora went through a few revisions before Beethoven settled on the final version that he called Fidelio. With each new version, Beethoven composed a new overture as well. And this is the first of the Leonora overtures. Béla Drahos leading the Nicholas Esterházy Sinfonia.

0: The Nicholas Esterhazy Sinfonia, directed by Béla Drahos, performing the Leonora Overture No. 1 by Beethoven.
1: The symphony became the chief vehicle of orchestral music in the late 18th century, and from the time of Beethoven, came to be regarded as its highest and most exalted form. I'm quoting from the Grove Dictionary of Music. Hi, this is Bill McLaughlin inviting you to join us in the 10th chapter of our series on the symphony. We listen to music of Scriabin, Shostakovich, Copland, William Grant Still, and Samuel Barber. This week on Exploring Music.
0: Now, on tonight's program, the focus is on music of Scriabin and George Enescu. That's Exploring Music tonight at 7 o'clock here on NWPB Classical. The news and all things considered is coming up at the top of the hour, but to round out this afternoon's music, one of the songs without words for cello and piano by Felix Mendelssohn, Misha Maisky cellist, Sergio Tiempo pianist.

one of the Songs Without Words by Felix Mendelssohn. Of course, he wrote many for the solo piano, but this comes from a set he composed for cello and piano. Misha Maisky, your cellist here. Sergio Tiempo at the piano on Northwest Public Broadcasting. I'm Anjali Dodia. Thanks so much for tuning in to Classical Music this afternoon. The news and all things considered is coming up next. And on today's program, you'll hear from piano-playing sisters Katia and Maria Lebec, who are celebrating 5 decades playing piano duets together with a new album called 55. More on that, part of All Things Considered, which begins in a minute.

0: At NWPB, student announcers get real-life experience on air. They develop their skills here. Constructive feedback is welcome to guide them toward becoming the best they can be. Together, we're shaping the future of public broadcasting. Thank you for being a part of the journey and helping to cultivate tomorrow's radio
1: professionals. For Monday, June 15th, it's All Things Considered from NPR News. I'm Scott Detrow.
2: And I'm Elsa Chang. Coming up, the latest on the World Cup and the rolling Knicks party in New York City.
1: Plus fish brains.
2: Specifically, a new scientific study of one particular fish's brain.
3: Having an animal that has a clear head and a clear body

0: noted that Trump is only fixing what he broke, and the world is simply back to where it was before he started the war 107 days ago. But French President Emmanuel Macron expressed cautious optimism.
1: L'objectif sera de voir les conséquences de cet accord.
0: We need to see the consequences of this agreement, he said. Its support for Lebanon, the reopening of the Strait of Hormuz long term, and of course an agreement on Iran's nuclear and ballistic weapons. France and Britain have promised to secure the strait once the fighting stops, as well as help demine the body of water. The leaders of the world's seven largest economies will also discuss artificial intelligence, immigration, global trade imbalances, and the war in Ukraine. President Volodymyr Zelensky will attend the summit. Eleanor Beardsley, NPR News, Paris.
2: The tentative peace agreement is good news for the global economy, but it'll take time for hundreds of oil tankers trapped in the Persian Gulf to exit and for gas prices to go down significantly, as NPR's Camilla Domonoski reports.
3: Assuming this holds, they'll get cheaper. So prices peaked at a national average per gallon of about $4.50. They have already dropped from those highs for several weeks, largely on anticipation of a deal like this. So the national average is now around $4. I will note, obviously, prices vary based on where you are, but they are dropping across the country and at current oil prices, likely to drop more. But again, just like with oil prices, this comes with the caveat that we are still looking at prices elevated if you compare them to pre-war.
2: NPR's Camilla Domonoski reporting. Health Secretary Robert F. Kennedy Jr. today refused to allow one of the passengers from the cruise ship hit by a deadly hantavirus outbreak to finish her quarantine at home. NPR's Rob Stein has the story.
4: Angela Perryman is the only passenger still being held against their will at a federally funded quarantine unit in Nebraska. Every other passenger who wanted to leave has been allowed to finish their 42-day quarantine at home. But Perryman is being confined under a mandatory federal quarantine order because the state of Florida is refusing a federal demand that a guard be posted outside her home 24/7. Florida and many independent public health experts say a guard is unnecessary, and an internal CDC review agreed. But Kennedy says he disagrees, so Perryman will continue being held. Rob Stein, NPR News.
2: A USB 52 Stratofortress crashed shortly after takeoff at Edwards Air Force Base in California today. The Air Force says eight people aboard the long-range bomber are believed to be dead. This is NPR News.
5: Support for NPR comes from NPR stations. Other contributors include the Kauffman Foundation, providing access to opportunities that help people achieve financial stability, upward mobility, and economic prosperity, regardless of race, gender, or geography. Kauffman.org.
6: I'm Reno Probert, and this is news on Northwest Public Broadcasting. The Oregon Department of Corrections is facing a class action lawsuit to end solitary confinement. As Conrad Wilson reports, the lawsuit was filed by several prisoners currently living in those conditions.
7: Hundreds of adults in Oregon's prisons are held alone inside small windowless rooms, often for months. The five named adults in custody behind the lawsuit say that practice violates Oregon's constitution, which prohibits the, quote, harsh, degrading, or dehumanizing treatment of prisoners, and goes even further than the U.S. Constitution, which bars cruel and unusual punishment. According to Jacob Hutt, an attorney with the Prison Law Office, one of the legal nonprofits representing the prisoners.
8: All of these factors make it sort of ironic and surprising that you're finding these brutal and really extensive solitary confinement practices in Oregon.
7: Oregon data shows a recent upward trend of adults in custody who are held in solitary. The Department of Corrections declined to comment on the litigation, but says it's committed to, quote, safe, secure, and humane operations. I'm Conrad Wilson in Portland.
6: Two businessmen have bought Battleground Washington's only local news outlet. That's raising concerns from some community members in the Southwest Washington town. Brothers Camden and Max Spiller run a local billion-dollar company, Maddox Industrial Transformer, which sells electrical infrastructure. Before they bought the Battleground Reflector newspaper, they also bought dozens of other properties in town. Residents have voiced concerns about the spiller's growing influence over local businesses and connections to elected officials. The spillers say the Battleground Reflector will pause publication for about 6 months, and its current staff will have to reapply.

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2: 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It's true for Saudi Arabia and UAE and Qatar. That's the kind of deal that we're striking.
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